obviously heated rivalry is very different from Off Campus, which is another hockey adaptation, which is very different from Every Year After. But I think what is similar is we're watching people fall in love, connect. There's so much yearning. I think we are still so

0: Peace.
1: I'm Tom Power. You're listening to Q. New music now from some favorites of ours here on Q. They've been on the show a couple of times, and we always get excited when they put new music out. It's the Toronto duo Majid Jordan, which I only found much too late in terms of knowing their music, that the band is called Majid Jordan because there's two people in the band, one named Majid, the other guy's name is Jordan. This is their new song. It's called See You Again.

0: In order, the sounds of orangutans, bonobos, chimpanzees, and gorillas producing something we can all understand, laughter. We reached Chiara De Gregorio in Bologna, Italy.
1: Chiara, when I listen to that, it's impossible not to smile. What do you do when you hear those sounds?
2: Well, smile for the first maybe 200s. And then as the analysis goes on and on, kind of look like, oh, how many laughter are these like animals having at, yeah, you know, my face.

0: Yeah, which ones are making which laugh, all of that. These are, we should mention, these are older recordings, so you did not have the joy
1: The
0: of
1: pleasure.
0: tickling an ape yourself. But what do you know
1: No.
0: about what it was like for your colleagues who did do that?
1: So yeah, basically what they do was to record when young individuals were having playful interaction with each other. So we're like playing, play fighting, all this kind of thing.

40 degrees Celsius over most of the country, causing widespread disruption, a melting of traditional opposition to air conditioning, and a ban on buying rosé. As this year's second heat wave settled in, school children were released early from their sweltering classrooms.

possibly taking you back to summers gone by. Those are a few Canadian songs that became big summer hits. That was Carly Rae Jepsen with a bit of Call Me Maybe, which was actually released in 2011, but really took off in the summer of 2012. Before that, a bit of Steal My Sunshine by Len, which was a breakout international summer hit from Canada in 1999. And the big riffs of Money

0: was Anna and Eric there with a song called Hope. You can check them out at the Multicultural Community Market Concert and International Fashion Show happening this evening, 6 to 10 p.m. at the St. John's Farmers Market. Of course, all to mark Canadian Multicultural Day. We'll be doing that throughout the show, by the way, with music, too. Right now, we're heading to 7 o'clock on the island, 6:30 in most of Labrador. It's time for the news. Lots more Weekend AM to come.
1: This is CBC News for Newfoundland and Labrador. I'm Andrew Hawthorne. Closing submissions have been made in the murder trial of Bradmy Morrell, Jason Wells, and Veronica Whalen. They are accused of killing 31-year-old Dylan Jordan in July of 2024. Video at the center of the trial has been shown in court, and as the CBC's Alex Kennedy reports, the defense says it doesn't paint a full picture.
2: The security footage from St. Clair's Mercy Hospital is pixelated, but it's clear enough to show four people meeting on Gulf Avenue and breaking out into a fight. Dylan Jordan is seen throwing the first punch, and he and Bradmy Morrell tumble hard onto the sidewalk. After he gets up, there's a short interaction, one the Crown says ended with Morrell allegedly stabbing Jordan. Morrell, Wells, and Whalen are charged with second-degree murder. But defense lawyer Mark Grushy argues the video doesn't show an outright stabbing. That interaction is largely blocked by a phone pole, and Grushy says proving Morrell stabbed Jordan is a challenge. Wells and Whalen can also be seen joining the beating on Jordan later. Wells allegedly also stabbed Jordan, and Whalen is seen running across the street and throwing multiple kicks at Jordan's head. Grushy says the three acted in self-defense. Crown attorney Colin Shepard disagrees, saying the trio actively made a decision to fight. Justice Trina Sims told CBC News on Friday that a decision in the case likely won't be made until later this summer. Alex Kennedy, CBC News, St. John's.
1: There are at least seven wildfires burning in Labrador at this hour. None of them are near homes, but the fire hazard rating is extreme. One is within 40 kilometers of Labrador City, although it's small and considered under control. Mayor Jordan Brown says people are on edge.
3: After what we went through in 2024, and same as what the island went through last year, forest fires are, a very, thing to get people very, anxiety up and worry because anything could happen. So this is why, here this is trying to get information to people and trying to make sure that people understand you got to be prepared, but also at the same time, you also have to be proactive in what you do in and around the wooded areas as well.
1: A fire ban remains in place for Labrador City. The Gathering Place in St. John's unveiled its renewed garden project Friday. They say it's going to bring neighbors together, and as CBC's Catherine Crummy tells us, it'll teach people skills along the way.
4: This garden is about hope. That's what we are all about here.
5: That's Gathering Place Executive Director Colin McNeil at the grand opening of the Hopeful Garden. Partnerships Manager Andrew Holmes says the goal is to create a place where guests and community come together, somewhere they can learn horticultural skills.

0: That's Mary Berry there with La Fille de la Mer. You can check out Mary this evening at the St. John's Farmers Market from 6 to 10 p.m., part of the Multicultural Community Market Concert and International Fashion Show that's happening there. Well, that's what's happening in St. John's in the town of Torbay. They're hosting their second annual multicultural market from noon today till 3 p.m. It's at Torbay History House. That's 2 Convent Lane. Attendance is free, open to all ages. There will be some items to purchase at the market there, of course. There'll be live music, fun, and games for all. That sounds like a lot of fun, for sure. Let's see what else is happening across the province. Yeah, in Cornerbrook, 62 Broadway is partnering with the Bookshop NL and Queeriosity for a queer read and cup of tea. They say it's a super fun event to celebrate Pride. It starts at 10 a.m. It's a free event. They say bring your favorite queer book or author, have some tea and chat about books while listening to some great tunes at 62 Broadway. If you have an event you would like us to talk about, send us an email, wham@cbc.ca. In the next half hour, Adam Baxter reveals a lot in his latest batch of songs. He's just released an EP. It's called Otis. He'll join us to talk about why he brings so much of his own life into his new music. But right now, it's time for the news. Here's Andrew Hawthorne.
1: This is CBC News for Newfoundland and Labrador. Good morning. There are at least 7 wildfires burning in Labrador at this hour. None of them are near homes, thankfully, but the fire hazard rating is extreme. One is within 40 kilometers of Labrador City, though it is small and considered under control. Mayor Jordan Brown says still a lot of people are on edge.
2: After what we went through in 2024, and same as what the island went through last year, forest fires are, a very, thing that get people very, anxiety up and worry because anything could happen. So this is why, here this is trying to get information to people and trying to make sure that people understand you got to be prepared, but also at the same time, you also have to be proactive in what you do in and around the wooded areas as well.
1: 2 more wildfires are active between Shehajit and Happy Valley Goose Bay. A fire ban remains in place in Labrador City. Brown says people need to be mindful of their activities when the fire hazard rating is extreme. For example, he says people shouldn't throw cigarettes on the ground and households should have an emergency kit ready at all times to last at least 48 hours. A group of academics with Memorial University's Department of Archaeology are calling the government's actions harmful to Innu. The department shared an open letter this week reacting to the province's insistence that Innu have lived in Labrador for only 300 years. Peter Whitridge is an archaeology professor at MUN. He says evidence shows Innu have lived in Labrador a lot longer than that.
3: A lot of archaeology has been done in interior and kind of southern coastal Labrador for many decades. And it sort of consistently indicated that that Innu and groups ancestral to them have been kind of present in that part of the province for millennia. I mean, this record just extends back into the distant past. There's no magical break at 300 years.
1: As for where 300 years comes from, Whitridge says there was research done a number of years ago in the form of a report to government to assess the nature of Innu land claims. In that report, a claim was made that nothing could be established beyond 300 years. He calls that odd because of the amount of archaeology that's been done in the area over decades. The Gathering Place in St. John's unveiled its renewed garden project on Friday. They say it's going to bring neighbors together, and as CBC's Catherine Crummy tells us, it'll teach people skills along the way.
4: This garden is about hope. That's what we are all about here.
5: That's Gathering Place Executive Director Colin McNeil at the grand opening of the Hopeful Garden. Partnerships Manager Andrew Holmes says the goal is to create a place where guests and community come together, somewhere they can learn horticultural skills and build confidence.
6: Quite often, a lot of guests really don't know what they're capable of doing. They've been told for a long time that they don't have skills and they don't have the ability to give back. And so we want to teach people how to do that.
5: It's just the beginning, but it's already popular with guests. Doug Summerton says he's been using the Gathering Place for more than a decade.
7: I think it's going to be a great for the community, people just to come together, work on the garden, meet

0: province, mainly in the central region. There's a couple St. John states, there's a couple Corner Brook states, but for the most part, I'm just flat out in the central region, and I absolutely so thankful that I can do that.
1: Well, rather than me list out all the 30-plus dates you have coming up, where do people go to find more information about your stuff coming up?
0: Oh, man. The best way, if you want to see a list of all the dates, you can go to my website, adambaxtermusic.com, because I try and keep that updated and pretty organized. But if you just want to kind of follow along for the ride and see what's going on the daily, follow me on all socials, any social platform, and using the handle at Adam Baxter Music. You know, you'll get some, you might see some videos of me putting hot honey on stuff, but that just happens. However, for the most part, yeah, it's pretty much all music at this point on those.
1: All right. Well, listen, all the best with this EP, and you have your busy, busy summer coming up too. Thank you for making time for us. We're going to play Please Come Home now. So do you want to set that up for us as we throw to the song?
0: Sure. Well, Please Come Home is kind of the thematic tie-in of the whole album. It's this one is about, kind of outlines how I met Otis and how our lives kind of went together, and how just, you know, I just miss her. And sometimes it's regardless of the circumstances, I just really wanted to just come home just for one more day, you know?
1: Yeah. Adam, always good talking to you, sir. All the best. All right.
0: Oh, thank you so much, and I hope you have a great day and a great weekend, and thank you so much again for having me. It's a true honor.
1: That was Adam Baxter. His new 7-song EP is called Otis. It's released by the Citadel House in Lewisport. Here is Please Come Home.

tonight. To spot this cosmic hitchhiker, you'll need a small backyard telescope and a lot of patience to watch it drift past the stars. Scientists say it's just a safe, friendly flyby.

players on the team soldiers of sport. And he called them things like the new fascist man. This is evidence of this new macho kind of fascist man that Mussolini was so interested in. And Mussolini, when he was building stadiums for the event, he actually named one after himself. Hey, that might sound familiar to some people in the United States, at least. He also created this enormous trophy called the Coppa del Duce that was like six times

0: 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Are you pro-planning, or would you rather give in to flights of fancy and wing it?
1: Also PEI, Graham and I are from Ontario. I would never plan on buying a house here, but he might wing it and drive the prices up even more.
0: It's a buyer's market of laughs on The Debaters with host Steve Patterson. 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Terry O'Reilly is in an answering mood as he tackles listeners' questions. It's Ask Terry 2026 on Under the Influence in half an hour. But up next, Gavin Crawford welcomes Brandon Ash Mohammed, Jan Carwana, and Rebecca Kohler to Because News, right after the news.
2: This is CBC News. I'm Andrew Hawthorne. Closing submissions have been made in the murder trial of Bradley Morrell, Jason Wells, and Veronica Whalen. They're accused in the killing of 31-year-old Dylan Jordan in July of 2024. Video at the center of the trial has been shown in court, and as the CBC's Alex

0: beer. The Scots fans just drunk the place dry, and all they had was like Bud Light.
1: All they had was Bud Light.
2: Bud Light. Forbid.
1: That's it for this edition of Because News. And the winner this week is, well, it's Brandon Ash Muhammad.

0: Small airports are great. Big hand for Sean Hogan and James Mullinger, everybody. Well, that's all for this week. I'm Steve Patterson saying if you are air traveling in the near future, I do hope it's in an airplane. I'll argue with you again soon, Canada. Good night.
1: The Debaters is created by Richard Side. This week's episode was produced by Nicole Callender, Chloe Edbrook, Dean Jenkinson,

0: Author of two, Lucy Mann.
1: Hello.
0: Lucy has also worked in children's TV and publishing. Hello to you both, and welcome to our all-Canadian edition of the Children's Book Panel. So, Lucy, you look after kids' books for CBC Books, and so you see a lot of publisher catalogs.
1: I do.
0: What's the biggest trend you're seeing in kids' books right now?

Hello, hello, hello. Welcome to the East Coast Music Hour. I'm your host, Bill Roach. That was Misty Morning from the East Pointers. It's from their latest album, Schooner Town. Now, in the last few shows, you may have heard me mention heading down to the Rec Room. Now, the Rec Room was a place that I spent a lot of time when I was a kid. Teenager, laying on the floor, listening to albums, reading liner notes, trying to figure out what the stories were about how these songs came to

0: 1-888-416-8333. You can also reach us online at cbc.ca/myquestion. Cianne, maybe we could take a quick look at that. How different is Mexico's position compared to Canada's as we enter these talks?
1: Well, from the

Faculty of Land and Food Systems at the University of British Columbia. We are taking all of your questions about pesticide use, how pesticides are regulated in Canada, and this new bill that has just come in, changing the relationship that Canadians have with pesticides and what is enabled for use in